to say I'm a Christian and don't act the same.

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0: heard a conversation the other day between two Christians. One was a backslider and he's lost his faith in Christ. He began to tell the Christian about his experiences, and this is what he said.
1: Say you've been sick.
0: He said, I've been so sick, in and out of the hospital. Just from one sickness to the other. And the Christian said, tell me about it. And as they talked, the backslider said, I don't even think I can get well. And the Christian said,

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And they kept on talking. The backslider said, I'm in trouble. I've got a case and I'm going to court next week. I don't have a good lawyer to plead my case. And I'm worried, don't know which way to turn. The Christian said again,

They kept on talking. The Christian wanted to find something that would encourage the man. The man said, and now I've been sick so long, I've lost my job. Tell me about it. Christian said, let's talk about it.

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They kept on talking. The man said, and just laying around with the wrong crowd and getting out of the church, I picked up a bad habit. Christian said, well, tell me about it. He said, I think I'm hooked, and it doesn't seem like I can break free.

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Kristen was determined to give that boy some faith and some courage. He said, well, my doctor bills have been so high from my sickness and my court case that I've run out of money. I don't draw no Social Security. I'm not on welfare. And I'm down to my last dime. The Christians say that's when God wants to step in for you.

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Maybe you even have a habit and you prayed about it and it just does not seem like things are going to break for you. But I'd like to leave this with you just like the Christian told that man. Try your faith. Thank you, Jesus.

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1: You know, I'm thinking about what God has done for me. And I thank Him tonight for this recording. Because down through the years, we've had to go through so many trouble, trials in our lives.

0: to me.
1: Yes.
0: And let me tell you something. If I don't get a chance to do nothing past this night,
1: well,
0: I'm gonna take right now and tell God thank you for what you've done for me. It makes no difference what somebody say about you. If you know you got Christ in your life, it don't make no difference. They can talk about you, scandalize you. I wish I could get a little help up here in this place tonight. It don't make no difference if you know you got Christ in your life. If you know you got him, without a doubt you got him. Raise one hand and say, thank you, Jesus. Oh, oh. I tell y'all what, I'm gonna praise him anyway.

0: 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It hadn't been good always.
1: Well,
0: I haven't been right always.
1: Shut it.
0: But God's been there always. All the time.
1: Well,
0: and I thank

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He'll turn it around. If you got sickness,

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3: Now, oftentimes we get so caught up in what we're going through until we start complaining, Lord, why me? 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Why me? What you need to do, one day out of your busy schedule, take the time out. 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

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And I'm thinking about now just how it worked after Jesus died, came out of that body and went down in hell. Can I get a witness here tonight? 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Can I get a witness here tonight? He began to whoop that old devil and take the key from that rascal. Can I get a witness here tonight? All of the prophets have been dead a long time. They was in Abraham's bosom. But you know what they done? No doubt they were standing on the banks of hell, looking down at Jesus.

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All of us have made a mistake. 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Or maybe you just came here saved. 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But how many of y'all know that the Lord can fix it?

Yeah, Sean Metal again. And there's somebody here right now, you're under the sound of my

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3: Thank you, Jesus. Thank you, Jesus. Praise you, Lord God. We magnify you in this place. Great King and great King above all.

You know, sometimes in life, situations are going to occur where you may look to the left or the right and you can't find any answers and you can't find anybody to help you. But I'm reminded of the word that says, they that wait upon the Lord, he shall renew their strength. They shall mount up on wings as eagles. They shall run and not be weary. They shall walk and not faint. Come on. You got to learn how to wait.

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anyone should ever.

0: conversation the other day between two Christians. One was a backslider and he's lost his faith in Christ. He began to tell the Christian about his experiences, and this is what he said.
1: Say you've been sick.
0: He said, I've been so sick, in and out of the hospital.
1: Tell me about it.
0: Just from one sickness to the other. And the Christian said, tell me about it. And as they talked, the backslider said, I don't even think I can get well. And the Christian said,

the Lord without faith. And they kept on talking. The backslider said, I'm in trouble. I've got a case and I'm going to court next week. I don't have a good lawyer to plead my case. And I'm worried, don't know which way to turn.

0: They kept on talking. The Christian wanted to find something that would encourage the man. The man said, and now I've been sick so long, I've lost my job.
1: Tell me about it.
0: Christian said, let's talk about it. The man said, well, since I've been out of work and been sick, all my bills are past due. The Christian said, I know what you're talking about. Where is your faith?

exactly what the man was going through. They kept on talking. The man said, and just laying around with the wrong crowd and getting out of the church, I picked up a bad habit. Christian said, well, tell me about it. He said, I think I'm hooked, and it doesn't seem like I can break free. The man said, don't you know God specializes?

They kept on talking. Christian was determined to give that boy some faith and some courage. He said, well, my doctor bills have been so high from my sickness and my court case that I've run out of money. I don't draw no Social Security. I'm not on welfare. And I'm down to my last dime. The Christians say that's when God wants to step in for you.

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But I'd like to leave this with you just like the Christian told that man.

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3: You know, I'm thinking about what God has done for me. And I thank him tonight for this recording. Because down through the years, we've had to go through so many trouble, trials in our lives.

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It make no difference what somebody say about you. If you know you got Christ in your life, it don't make no difference. They can talk about you, scandalize you. 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It don't make no difference if you know you got Christ in your life. If you know you got him, without a doubt you got him. Raise one hand and say, thank you, Jesus. Oh, Lord. I tell y'all what, I'm gonna praise him anyway.

0: Listen. 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
1: Well,
0: I haven't been right always.
1: Tell it.
0: But God's been there always. All the time.
1: Well,
0: and I think.

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He'll turn it around. If you got sickness,

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Those that have been sick, and God healed your body. Those that got problems, and God fixed it for you. I want you to just help me say, every time I turn around, I wish I could get somebody to turn around here with me. The Lord.

18 says, although the fig tree shall not blossom, neither shall a fruit be in the vine, all is gonna be all right.

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Because he means more to me than anything this world could ever offer. Is he all right tonight, church? Is he all right tonight, church? Oh, yes. Come on, choir. Let's sing it tonight. 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

minute. 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

Oftentimes we get so caught up in what we're going through until we start complaining, Lord, why me? Why me? Why me? What you need to do, one day out of your busy schedule, take the time out. Visit a hospital, MD Anderson. Walk up and down those corridors, and I guarantee you, you'll come back saying, I won't complain. Give him some love as he comes.

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I like this. 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
3: In the Bible days, God told Noah to build an ark. How many know about that? You already know the story. He told him how to build it. He told him what to build it with. Huh? And he told Noah that it's going to rain. 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And a lot of folk didn't pay Noah no mind, but Noah kept on building on the ark. 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

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Shh. Listen. We were over in the Bahamas. 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All the kids on the front row, y'all come up close. 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

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This is Jamal Harrison Brown with my

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Good morning, good morning, and good morning, Monday morning. It is. Blessed be the name of our God. Listen, God is good. God is great. God is kind. He is wonderful and greatly to be praised. We're up early this morning because we come to lift up the name of our Lord and our Savior, Jesus the Christ. Did you come to praise Him this morning? Yes. Thank you, everybody, for tuning in. It's Lakeisha Cotton in the morning on this bright and early Monday morning. Yes, I am so grateful to God for another day's journey. Oh, and I'm glad about it. Are you glad about it this morning? Come on and wake up, shake yourself, move around, lift your hands, open your mouth, raise your voice, and begin to shout unto God. Shout unto God with the voice of triumph. Be thankful unto Him and bless His holy name, for He is worthy. Oh, yes, He is. He is worthy, worthy, worthy, worthy to the Lamb. He is worthy to be praised. We bless God on today. 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Yes, it is. And it's morning time, and I'm so glad to be here. It could have been the other way. How many of you out there are grateful and glad to be able to open your mouth on your own this morning? Lift up your hands on your own this morning. Hallelujah. To tell God thank you, to give Him praise and adoration. We're functioning. Oh, yes, we are functioning. And we're so glad about it. I'm glad about it. Lord God, we thank you today. Yes, yes, yes. It's Your Power Gospel Radio at the 7 o'clock hour, just a minute or two past, 2 minutes to be exact, past the 7 o'clock hour. And we're here to lift up God, to open up the morning, to start your day off right with prayer and praise, to give God what is due Him. Oh, yes, and He's due. He's due. Oh, my God, He is due. The glory belongs to Him. The victory belongs to Him, and so He is due the praise, the honor, and we just bless Him and thank Him. So now we open up our mouths and just begin to adore Him. We thank God for bringing us over. We thank God for bringing us through. We thank God. We thank God for letting it pass over us. Hallelujah. Oh yes, oh yes, indeed. God is so good and so sovereign. He let it pass over me. Hallelujah. Why don't you open your mouth and say, God, thank you for letting it pass over me. Yes, it passed over me. And I'm so grateful that it did. Jesus, hallelujah. Yes, it passed over me. It didn't kill me. It didn't shake me. It didn't discourage me. It didn't overtake me. It did not devour me. It did not overcome me. For the Bible tells us that we are overcome by the word of our own testimony and come on, Bible scholars, and by the blood of the Lamb. And so we just bless God. We bless God for the word of our own testimony that it did not kill us. It did not devour us. It did not overtake us. It did not consume us. Oh my God, we can praise God right there. It did not consume us. Hallelujah. That's the word of our testimony. It did not consume us. Why don't you make

personal and say, Father, I thank you. It didn't consume me. It didn't get the best of me. Yes, indeed. We held on. We continue to hold on. God has keeping power. He has healing power, staying power, delivering power. How many of you know God has hiding power? Yes, he said he'll hide us. Hide us behind the veil. Yes, indeed. He'll hide us in the secret place under his pavilion of his tabernacle. He'll cover and shield us under his wings. So, Father, I thank you that you have shielded us. Father, we bless you this morning. We thank you, Jesus, for being a good God, a kind God, a merciful God, a wonderful God, oh, a prayer answering God. I'm so grateful. I'm so grateful to call you my Father. I'm so grateful to be called a friend of God, to be called a child of the King, to be called a royal priesthood, an heir, and a joint heir to the kingdom. I'm so glad to be called chosen. Hallelujah. To be the called according to your purpose. Yes. Father, I thank you. According to Romans 8 and 28, you said all things are working together for them that love you and who are the called according to your purpose. So I'm so glad, God, that you're calling me. Oh, Jesus. Hallelujah. I'm so grateful that I am called out. I'm called from among them. I am called from the deep. I'm called from way over there. Ah, did you hear him when he called you? Father, I'm so glad that you took your time out to call me. Thank you, Jesus. We bless you on today. We give you our praise. We give you our worship this morning. We send up our praise of Judah before our day to command every single thing that comes to distract and delay us and destroy our progress. We bind that up now in the name of Jesus. We speak out of our mouths that we stay the hand of the enemy, that today shall be a good day. Why? Because the Bible tells us that it is the day that you, O God, have made, and we shall rejoice and be glad in it, because it's a good day. Oh, yes, it is. It's going to be a good day. I don't know what you've been going through this past weekend, good, bad, or indifferent. I decree and declare that today is going to be a good day, not just because I said it, but because the Word said it. And Father, we thank you for your Word. We thank you for your ever-present Word, your non-changing Word, your Word that supersedes and transcends time. I thank you, Jesus. We stand on your Word. It's going to be a good day in spite of how it started this morning, in spite of how the enemy wants it to end. I declare it is a good day. Hallelujah. Why don't you open your mouth with me, agree, and say, today is going to be a good day. I prophesy that my day is a good day. And what is a good day? A day with an opportunity to worship God. A day filled with opportunity to witness of his goodness. A day with an opportunity to get it right and get it done. Hallelujah. I declare that we're going to get it right and we're going to get it done. That we are integral in the kingdom. That we're going to accomplish those things that God has set us out to do. As we go into our workplaces and to the schoolhouses and wherever we may be going. Some of us may be going to doctor's appointments. Some of us may be in convalesce in the nursing home. Some of us may be in prison or in the jail. Wherever you are, God is there. And you still have a purpose as long as you're breathing. As long as you're still alive. As long as his breath is in your lungs, you still have a purpose. Hallelujah. Open your mouth, would you, and say, I still have purpose. Not just joy, but purpose with my joy. Not just peace, but purpose with my peace. Not just healing, but purpose with my healing. I still have a purpose. If we say it enough, we shall believe it. We prophesy now out of our own mouths into the atmosphere according to your word, oh God, when God said that the power of life and death is in our tongue. It's in the tongue. And so we open our mouths and we flap these tongues. If you open your mouth and you've got a tongue, then you've got power in your mouth.
Messiah. If you open your mouth and you've got a tongue, the Bible says that the power is in your tongue. The power of life and death is in the tongue. And you don't have to be a certain age. You don't have to be of a certain status or a certain title. But the fact that you've got a tongue, God gave it to you, an instrument. An instrument. Open it up and use it. Yes, we've got a tool, a weapon of warfare. And it is our mouths to speak those things that be not as though they were. If you're sick in your body, you open your mouth and say, I shall live and not die. I am healed and not of illness. Open your mouth and say that now. I have a speedy recovery. Open your mouth and declare. You open your own mouth. I know it may sound like a cliche, but you've got the authority over your own mouth. That is your faculty to use your own member. Every last one of us have been given a mouth to use and how we want to use it. So we open up our mouths this morning and we say that today is a good day. I have purpose, that I shall live and not die, and continue to declare the good works of our Lord and Savior Jesus the Christ. Oh yes. That's good to me. I believe it when he said it in his word. Father, I thank you for giving us this word to comfort us, to teach us how to war, to teach us how to pray, to teach us how to fast, to teach us how to love one another, to teach us how to witness and evangelize, to teach us how to cast out demons, to teach us how to preach this gospel, how to live a life worth living, upright, circumspectly. You've left us a guide, and I thank you for it. It's called the Bible. Hallelujah. I don't know how many of you guys remember that from Sunday, from vacation Bible school and Sunday school, the Bible. It's gonna work for me. Yes, it is. So I say the Bible is going to work for me. I have heard in times past a preacher or two, maybe a Sunday school teacher or two, maybe even a deacon say the Bible stands for basic instructions before leaving earth. And I believe it is true. I believe it is true. And a lot of it in it may sound a bit complicated, but it really is back to the basics. It really is back to basics. If you follow it step by step, the word God has given us line upon line, precept upon precept. And I remember hearing the late Pastor Glenn Johnson, God rest his soul, and Pastor Carolyn C.J. Johnson, who's still with us, say, here a little, there a little. Bible, Bible, Bible. And that is what we rely on. That is what we lean on. That is what we live for. It's what we stand on. It's the Bible. If we're any kind of believer in Christ, if we profess, make a profession of faith to say that Jesus is our Lord, Christ is our King, and we are Christians, soldiers in the army of God, then we live by that book. We eat that book. We breathe that book. We study that book. It is what we are supposed to do. So I want to encourage you all this morning to get back in the book. Hallelujah. Get back in the book. Oh, yes. And if you're already in the book, I want to challenge those of us that are in the book, that are already scholars of that book, to dive deeper in the book. Oh, yes. Continue. Search out that book. Yeah. Try that book. Dig in that book. Devour that book. The word of God says, he said, when I ate it, it was bitter to my tongue, but it was sweet to my stomach. Oh, yes. It may not taste good going down. We may read something that may not sit well with us, but if we were to just devour it and put it in us and become one with us, the more we devour, the more we become one with it, we would understand it. How it comes out. How it comes out is how we can deliver and be delivered. Amen. So I'm so grateful this morning to each and every one of you that are tuned in, listening to Your Power Gospel Radio, AM 1130, 98.7 FM. And of course, this is Lakeisha Cotton. And this is Lakeisha Cotton in the morning. Oh, yes. I am so grateful for the opportunity to continue to speak a word over you.
to continue to decree and declare some things over your life day after day, morning after morning. What a privilege it is to be able to freely worship our God, freely read this Bible, freely worship God without consequence from man. Oh yes, there are some people in third world countries right now, they can't even pray. They can't even worship or sing. They can't even profess Jesus as Lord without being beheaded or slain and possibly, yes, still stoned, being killed for their belief. Yeah, some people are still being killed for what they believe, but we have the freedom and the liberty to open up this mouth of ours, open up and govern it. Oh my God, yes, yes, yes, yes. And govern it and let it be a governor over our atmospheres. Yes, you speak what you want to see. Say what you want to see. And so we have the liberty to open up our mouths and say what we want to see, what we want to see change. We want to see deliverance and healing in our own lives. And so God has given us the liberty to do that. And I'm grateful to be a part of this. Yes, we bless God on this morning for his word, for worship, for an opportunity to pray, for an opportunity to come before his throne with thanksgiving, with thanks. Giving with praise. Oh yes, and an opportunity to bless his holy name. Oh, I thank you, Jesus. Hallelujah. I thank you, Jesus, for the opportunity, the right, and the privilege. It's a privilege. It's a privilege and an honor to be able to worship him at his throne, to just be able to open our mouths and call the name Jesus. Oh, yes, just to call upon him when we need him and when we just want to adore him, to call his name. So I encourage you once again, yeah, get in the book. Get back in the book. You need an answer, get in the book. You need healing, get in the book. Some of us seek out prophetic word, and some of us seek out the laying on of hands and seed sowing for a word. And although all of it is biblical, none of it is necessary. The only thing that is necessary for what you need, the Bible tells us, is to seek ye first. Come on, somebody. The kingdom of our God and his righteousness, and all of these things shall be added. That is what's necessary to attain the things of God, in God, from God, that we need through God. The only way, sisters and brothers, is to seek him first, the kingdom of God and his righteousness. That means how we have to weigh out the things that we do, say, and believe. How we weigh it out and how we walk it out. We see things that are right, but it's not righteous. Righteous means producing a fruit of righteousness. Producing some good from the things you do. Producing a good, seed. Producing a good harvest from your actions. That's righteousness. Becoming that, walking that out, living that. When they look at you, is your life a righteous witness? Yeah. When you speak, is your life a righteous witness? And these are the things that we must seek out and search God for in that book. And so we are grateful. I can't say it enough. We are so grateful for an opportunity to be able to seek him first. You need healing in your body. Seek him first. You need God to regulate your mind. Seek him first. If this is you, you need a spouse. You've been praying, asking God for a godly spouse. Seek him first. You need some regulation or some mediation or change in your marriage, in your home. Seek him first. You've got wayward children, or you just simply want God to continue blessing your children, to keep them at school, to make good grades, and so that they can excel. Seek him
first. You need a financial blessing. Seek him first. Oh, yes, you got a bad doctor's report. Seek him first. Pain in your body. Seek him first. And how do we seek him first? You know how sometimes we go through things and we start looking for an antidote, or we look for an answer, or we look for somebody else to help us through it. That's seeking, that looking for the answer, looking for an outlet in other things. So seeking it out, as in trying different things, but the Bible tells us to seek him first. That means go to him first. Yeah, don't look for anybody else. If you have a headache, you reach for the Tylenol or the ibuprofen or whatever pain medication, you go look for that, because you know it will give you some relief. But the Bible says, if you need some relief, seek me. Come to me and talk to me about it. Pray. Put it to prayer. Put your knees to the ground, face to the wall or to the ground, and begin to pray on that thing. And not just prayer, but supplication. What is supplication? I believe we talked about this before. What is supplication? Supplication is sitting and waiting on God to give you what you need to fill your soul. Supping with the Lord, eating off of what he feeds you in that prayer and worship and devotion time. Talking to God and staying there long enough so that he can feed you what to do, give you strategy, and then show you how to apply what you have been given. That's application. So you sup with him, he gives you what you need and shows you how to apply it. The strategy, supplication, prayer and supplication. Now we've got to apply it. So seek God first, his kingdom and all of his righteousness. And then he said, everything else that you need will be added. Added. That means you've already been given something in the beginning. Add means to put more on to it. Come on, somebody. That means to give a little bit more than what you were already given. Yeah, that means to double it up, triple it up. That's what added means, to make 1, 2, to make 2, 4, to make 4, 8, so on and so forth, to double it up, to give you more than what you asked for. That's what it is. He said, if you seek me first, my kingdom and my righteousness, handle my business for me. And while you're out on the battlefield, man of God, while you're out on the battlefield, woman of God, he says, I'm already taking care of that thing. He said, in all of these things, what are these things? What did you ask him for? What do you need changed or turned around or fixed? Or what do you need to happen in your life? He said, all of these things will be added. So he said, I'm going to answer the prayer of what you need, and then I'm going to add some more to it. Yeah. And that just correlates right with the scripture. It said, the Lord is my shepherd. I shall not want, so on and so forth. My cup runneth over. Ooh, that's good to me. My cup runs over. That means I have prayed. I've sought him. I have prayed and I have supped with him in supplication. He has given something to me. Hallelujah. He has given something to me. Yes, indeed. And now I'm so full of his word. I'm so full of him that now everything that I need, he has filled my cup and he has added more unto me. Hallelujah. Let's get in the book, brothers and sisters. Let's get in the book. Hallelujah. So we bless God for an opportunity this morning to worship him, to pray, to open up our day with prayer. We bless God for this opportunity. We thank him for being so good and kind. And we thank him for a right now word on this morning. I decree and declare once again that your day is going to be a good day. Why? Because God made it. The God that we serve, the God that we pray about, the God that we testify about, and the God that we believe that when we close our eyes for good, we're going to see him. That God made the day.
He made the day. Come on. Yes, he did. He will come through. Woo. We all know that's just what he is anointed to do. Come on, y'all. So I want to encourage you this morning. Thank you for tuning in to Lakeisha Cotton in the Morning. Thank you all for your undying support to WQFX Power Gospel Radio. We bless God for an opportunity to come back on these airways morning after morning. 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Yes, yes, yes. 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The app is absolutely free. Yes, it is. Thank God for Jesus and thank God for Bishop James Black. So thank you once again for tuning in and listening. We love you with the love of Christ. Today is going to be a good day. We have decreed and declared we're going to get back in our book. Yes, we are. We're going to begin to continue to worship God all day long and ask him to anoint us for every battle. Every battle. Ask God to heal you of grief, your scars and your wounds and whatever you're dealing with, so that your life can be a witness unto our God. So we love you all. Thank you once again for tuning in. It's Lakeisha Cotton in the Morning. 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

Let's take it to the next level. This is how we do it. Only faith pleases God. I'm not moved by what I see. I'm not moved by my circumstance. I'm

Lord.

Thank you, Jesus. Thank you, Jesus. Praise you, Lord God. We magnify you in this place. Great King and great King above all.

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This is Pastor George Dix with GB Dix Ministries in Gainesville, Florida. 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I promise you, it will be time well spent. 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

They had Lexus, Mercedes, Jaguars. But little Deacon there even had a little Volkswagen. 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

this thing off right. 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Amen. Can we do that? Can we do that, brothers? Can we do that, brothers? Y'all got to wake up. 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All right. 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

0: Don't let it die. 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
0: Sopranos, all the heavenly voices. All the heavenly voices. 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We're going to make love to the Lord tonight. Are my sopranos there? Are you there? All right, sopranos, I need you to sing this with me. Y'all gonna have to help me. This is what we gonna sing. 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

0: It's time for Walking by Faith with your radio pastor, Bishop James Black, pastor of Faith Tabernacle of Praise. It is our prayer that today's message will empower you to walk by faith.
1: Someone would say generically, what do you say? Amen. Glory to God. Thank you, Jesus. But even in prayer, there's something else you need. What is it? Faith. Amen. Jesus gave us faith. It's the only thing in the Bible that says, when the Bible says, without it, we cannot please God. Didn't say without prayer. Didn't say without singing. Glory to God. Didn't say without testifying. You said without? Without faith. Come on, say it loud. Without what?
2: Faith.
1: Amen. Faith. Faith. Hallelujah. Glory to God. And there is a, I want to say an epidemic, in the body of Christ, where people are losing the use of faith in terms of sin leaving the church. But the Bible said in the last day there'll be a great falling away, did it not? Hallelujah. So we shouldn't be surprised about that. Lord, I thank you. But I say that, hallelujah. I wonder how many of you and your faith have been diluted. With the cares of the world and with apathy, with spiritual laziness. I wonder how many, not just those sitting here in the sanctuary, man, but those that's listening, faith has been diluted because of disappointment, discouraged. Glory to God. Are you still on fire for the Lord? Are you still happy in the Lord?

0: conversely, with faith, I'm a winner. Amen. Say that, amen. Hallelujah. With faith, I am a winner. Come on, say, with faith, I am more than a conqueror in Christ Jesus. Glory to God. Saints, we are living a blessed life, a calm life in Christ Jesus. We are so blessed. Glory to God. We are so blessed. Glory to God. Hallelujah. Yes, Lord. Come and say, I'm blessed.
1: I'm blessed.
0: First lady was sharing with me this morning, man, but some of what she shared, man, in testimony and saved about going to this one doctor over and over again, amen. Glory to God. And then the Lord led her somewhere else, and boom. Thank you, Jesus. Things change quickly. So go to the show. Just going to the doctor don't make it well. Amen. Thank you, Jesus. Amen. But prayer, this morning we're talking about faith now. Bible says men ought always to pray and not faint. That is, not give up. Hallelujah. Anybody here giving up? Thank you, Jesus. Glory to God. If anybody here have given up, amen. Hallelujah, Jesus, amen. Lord, I thank you. Somebody says, I still believe. Hallelujah. If you do, you shall receive. Thank you, Jesus. Sometime, what you're whining and crying about, God got something better for you. But you had the patience to wait for it, to believe God. Hallelujah. Now look at Hebrews for a moment, amen. Thank you, Jesus. Thank you, Jesus. Hallelujah. Glory to God. Praise the Lamb of God. He's worthy, saints. Glory to God. Hallelujah. He is worthy to be praised all the day long. In Hebrews 10th chapter, are you ready? Hallelujah, Jesus. Amen. Thank you, Jesus. Let's look at verse 16 first and go down for a few verses there. In 10th chapter of Hebrews, verse 16, this is the covenant that I will make with them. Hallelujah. After those days, saith the Lord, I will put my laws into their hearts and in their minds, and I will write them. And their sins and iniquities will I remember no more. Hallelujah. That's worth saying again. And you ought to be shouting out. We understood the implication of that, saints. Well, we understood that one statement there. Include me, I'll be jumping up and on top of this table here. The fact that God says, hallelujah. Thank you, Jesus. And their sin and iniquities will I remember no more. Hallelujah. Thank you, Jesus. Now, for remission, hallelujah, of these. Thank you, Jesus. Now, where remission of these is, hallelujah, there is no more offering for sin. Having therefore, brethren, boldness to enter into the holiest by the blood of Jesus. Hallelujah. Thank you, Jesus. I got to stop right there. I need to teach a little bit, amen. Glory to God. See, the Bible says, enter into the gates with thanksgiving and what? With, and look at here. I'll take time to go through all of it because it's Old Testament coming to the New Testament. Thank you, Jesus. Hallelujah. Father, we thank you today. Having therefore, brethren, thank you, Jesus. You know something. Having glory to God. Therefore, brethren, boldness. Come on, say bold.
2: Bold.
0: To enter into the holiest by the blood of Jesus. By a new and living way, which he has consecrated for us. Through the veil, that is to say his flesh.

0: I see one saint glorifying God for that. Saint, do you realize what that means? Glory to God. Hallelujah. Lord, I thank you. And all you sisters, I'll be screaming the way you do. Somebody put that diamond on your finger. Amen. Thank you, Jesus. Amen. Because even if God hadn't changed it, men could go in, but it had to be anointed. You know, it had to be God's priest, whatever. But I don't care how anointed you were, you couldn't come in. Thank you, Jesus. Amen. Hello now. You couldn't come in. Glory to God. Maybe that's why we see more women in church and that sort of thing. And because maybe they recognize it. I don't know. Glory to God. But having therefore, brethren, boldness to enter into the holiest of by the blood of Jesus. Look at somebody and say, you bold. Having the nerve to come in here today. You bold. Somebody say, I'm bold. Glory to God. Like that verse, you got the nerve. To enter into the holiest by the blood of Jesus. Hallelujah. Hallelujah. Got the boldness to come through those front doors. In the old days, only the high priest could come in. Thank you, Jesus. Amen. Glory to God. We had to stay outside in the hallway somewhere back there. Couldn't come in here. Look at the devil trying to tell somebody that doesn't mean that. That's not what they mean. Thank you, Jesus. Don't you be ignorant now. Hallelujah. That means not knowing. I'm telling you what it is. Having therefore, brethren, boldness to enter into the holiest by the blood of Jesus. How is it possible, saints? By the blood of Jesus. And then here's another by a new and living way. Hallelujah. Somebody said there's a new way. Glory to God. The new way. That is so. Hallelujah. So you ought to get that. That is so blessed, so blessed, so blessed. Hallelujah. Thank you, Jesus. By a new and living way, which he has consecrated. Oh, somebody shout hallelujah. For us. Yes, Lord. Somebody say me. Lord, have mercy. Jesus. Thank you, Jesus. I had to get me a higher stand because I can't be sitting here all the time trying to see this word. Glory to God. Then you bless. Not having very much anyway. Lord, I thank you. Hallelujah. By a new and living way. Come on, say living. Which he has consecrated for us. Saint, this is a consecrated thing that we are doing. Hallelujah. In his name. That the Lord allow us. That is to say, his flesh, by his sacrifice, we're able to come into the holiest of holy. Why the holy? Because the Lord dwells here. I'm trying to go through all that. Read all the Hebrew. You'll see more of it. Thank you, Jesus. Isn't that a blessing, y'all? Yes. Hallelujah. And having a high priest over the house of God. Yes. Hallelujah. That's not me, y'all. That's Jesus. Amen. That's Jesus. Hallelujah. Glory to God. Thank you, Jesus. Glory to God. The Lord has made a way for us, y'all, that we could come in. See, before, you could stand outside and high priest, pray for my children. He might put a note in his hand or something if you could get to him. And pray for my children. Glory to God. Pray for me, whatever, you know. But you can come in, hallelujah, and say nothing. Glory to God. Get to that door, you better back. Thank you, Jesus. I'm trying to feel this thing. I want you to feel it. And thank God. Yes, Lord. We have a high priest over the house of God. Thank you, Jesus. Lord, thank you for, come to thank you for the high priest, Lord. Hallelujah. Thank you, Jesus. Let us draw near with a true heart in full assurance of faith. Now, think about it before you answer me, amen. Hallelujah. Hope y'all don't mind this pacing. I ain't trying to get y'all happy. I'm stopping at it, man. Thank you, Jesus. Hallelujah. What did it say? With a full assurance of faith. First of all, say with it. Is your heart true? You have a true heart, saints? Is your heart true? Yes. Glory to God. Okay, some of you want to answer. That's all right. Glory to God. Let us draw near with a true heart in full assurance of faith. A full assurance of faith. Having our heart sprinkled from an evil conscience. Our heart sprinkled. Hallelujah. Thank you, Jesus. Lord, I thank you. The only kind of slogan I want to sink into you. Hallelujah. I'm not trying to have a cadence, amen, to get you happy. I want you to get this word. Thank you, Jesus. And we've been allowed to come into the Holy of Holies. Oh, what a blessing. Through his flesh. Thank you, Jesus. Hallelujah. Full assurance of faith. Our heart sprinkled from an evil conscience. And our body is washed with pure water. Somebody says, I've been baptized. Thank you, Jesus. Let us hold fast the profession of our faith. Hallelujah. Thank you, Jesus. Glory to God. Saints, seize it and hold it tightly. The profession of your faith. Why? Because the devil can steal it from you. And you can start doubting and the devil steal it from you. Glory to God. You can just, see, don't assume because we're here today or been here all this time that you can't lose it. Amen. Glory to God. The devil can take it from you. Hold fast. Amen. Seize it. Hold on to it. Father, I thank you. Can I get a good amen? See, first of all, we got an unqualified assurance of faith. And can't qualify. It's definite. It's certain. Hallelujah. Come on, say, without wavering. You know, the Bible says in James, person that wavering, man, is double-minded. And let not think that he shall receive anything of God. And let me say that again, saints. Glory to God. And the Bible said the person that double-minded don't even think that you shall receive anything of the Lord. Hallelujah. Don't even think. That's something, y'all. That might be one of the most frightening verses for a saint in the Bible. Being double-minded. And God, I want you to even, don't even think you're going to get anything. Lord, have mercy, Jesus. Hold fast the profession of our faith. Come on, say, without wavering. Glory to God. He praising the Lord, Dominique, amen. Without wavering, glory to God. For he is faithful, that promise. Somebody said, the Lord is faithful. I might not be, you might not be, but the Lord is faithful, saint. What God promised, what you say he would do it. When he would do it and how he would do it is another thing. Hallelujah. Lord, I thank you. Thank you, Jesus. Thank you, Lord. And let us consider one another to provoke unto love and to good works. Hallelujah. I have failed in that area. Thank you, Jesus, sometime. Thank you, Jesus. I came upon a ministry, almost a ministry of condemnation. Glory to God. Rather than reconciliation, you know. The kind of teaching, amen, was holy, it was righteous, amen, but old school holiness, amen, was about condemnation as much as anything else. And that got into me. Oh, Jesus, hallelujah. And Lord, help us. Thank you, Jesus. Many will turn back because of that. Thank you, Jesus. I wrestle with some now that happened in my ministry, man. Glory to God. And thank God that people are saved still, but falling. Lord, I thank you for what I learned. Come on, say, the Lord is faithful. We command in the verse 25, not forsaking the assembly of ourselves together, as the man of some is. Saint, don't lose your desire to be in the house of the Lord. Don't let anything take that from you. Thank you, Jesus. Hallelujah. Don't let the devil take it from you. Amen. Hallelujah. Glory to God. Run into the house of the Lord. Run into the shelter. Glory. The Lord dwells here. Run into the house. Don't let the devil steal your desire to be in church. Amen. Don't let him do it. He'll try now. Always something. Glory to God. Hallelujah. Even meaning where I'm feeling this morning. Glory. I didn't feel that way yesterday. Thank you, Jesus. Hallelujah. Had a little bit of stuff going on for that son. Glory to God. I'm what they call a senior. Keep my seniors. Glory Maximus out of that son. Some. Woo, gracious. Thank you, Lord. But go back to verse 24 real quickly. And let us consider one another to provoke unto love and to good works. If you're having a provocation, amen, it ought to be to love, amen. Thank you, Jesus, amen. And good works. Thank you, Jesus. Hallelujah. That is, not forsaking the assembling of ourselves together, as the manner of some is, but exhort one another. But exhorting one another. ING on that word. But exhorting one another, and so much the more as you see the day approaching. Hallelujah. Jesus coming, that is. Hallelujah. Christ returned, saints. In a day now. In a day now. In a minute now. In a second now. Hallelujah. Thank you, Jesus. Well, I hate to be sitting up here and I messed up and haven't repented, amen. Glory to God, and have my head down like this, reading the Bible, and look up and all y'all gone. And I'm left here. Lord, have mercy, Jesus, amen. Hello, that's possible. That's really weird. Amen. Glory to God. Look up. Where about I go to the bathroom? No. No, bro, you missed it. It's going to be that way, saints. Hallelujah. Thank you, Jesus. I'm up here then, preaching then. You go out to the room, the other room, the B room. And so what happened? They never come back in, you know. Glory to God. Hallelujah. It can be that way, though, saints. And we drive along with somebody in the car, man, the driver will be gone, and it can be chaos. Thank you, Jesus. I don't think I'm going to fly anymore. Thank you, Jesus. Amen. Hallelujah. Thank you. Glory. When time put an automatic pilot. It got two pilots up there saved. Both of them saying, Holy Ghost filled, amen. Well, I'm kind of, you know, I'm kidding about this, amen, because I expect to be gone too. But you get my point, amen. Glory to God. I made that clear. Heavenly Father, amen, I'm coming too. That can be something, those saints. They're going to be caught up to be in the air. Thank you, Jesus. Lord, I'm with the Lord. Be in the doctor's room, amen, and you're not messed up and the doctor gone. Hallelujah. I think one of the Saturday one, amen, there's going to be some parents holding the baby or something like that, you know, and the baby gone. Amen. It's what happened? Trying to call the police. Nobody answering. Somebody kidnapped my baby. No, he didn't kidnap with the Lord. With the Lord. Hallelujah. I'm certain of that doctrine. Amen. Lord, I thank you. It'll be two in the bed and one gone. Other one left there. Have mercy, Jesus. Amen. Ain't that right now? As you see the day approaching, the day is approaching. Amen. Floods and earthquakes. And of course, there's always been, but this season here, glory to God. Thank you, Jesus, so much. Thank you, Jesus. Driving along in the car, amen, and parents looking at the mirror, at the children, that man looking in the mirror, next time in the rearview mirror, and the child is gone. And they pull it to the side. You know, what's going on? What's going on? Glory to God. Child is gone. Glory to God. Thank you, Jesus. Remind me of the time, I was a black, remember, she was too young. We had this dog, we were coming from Vicksburg, in the back seat, and the window was down, you know. And we drove for a long time, didn't realize the dog was gone. Jumped out the window, you know. Remember that coming from Vicksburg, and glory to God, the dog was, I'll never forget that. The dog was gone. Hallelujah. Now, hallelujah. I'm still here, so still preaching, so that wasn't the rapture, y'all. Glory to God. Glory to God. Come on, say faith. Thank you, Jesus. So that's a part of faith right there we're talking about. I'm going a little bit farther here. Lord, so let us draw near. Thank you, Jesus. Hallelujah. With the true heart, I'm back to verse 22. Let us draw near the Lord with the true heart. Come on now. In full assurance of faith. Come on, say full assurance. Full assurance of faith. What are you missing? What are you missing? Glory to God. The devil's trying to work right now. Thank you, Jesus. Hallelujah. Thank you, Jesus. Pervertedly. Thank you, Lord. Lord, we thank you. I'm skipping the Hebrews 11 chapter in a moment, man, but I want you to get that part right there. Draw near with a true heart and full assurance of faith. Mark that verse. Scratch that verse. Amen. Thank you, Jesus. Hallelujah. Glory to God. Hallelujah. Satan of the Lord rebuke you right now in the name of Jesus. Lord, bind everything that's not holy right now in the name of every thought. Hallelujah. In the name of Jesus. Lord, I thank you. Lord, I thank you. In Jesus' name. Hallelujah. Devil, you a lie. You a lying wonder. Hallelujah. 26th point, we're saying willfully after that, we have received the knowledge of the truth. There remains no more sacrifice for sins, but a certain fearful looking for of judgment and fire indignation, which shall devour the adversaries. Come on, say the adversaries. Glory to God. Those who are out against, thank you, Jesus. Those in opposition to the word of God. Those in opposition to the word of God. Hallelujah. You know somebody in opposition. Thank you, Jesus. Hallelujah to God. Pastor, it says, thank you, hallelujah, Jesus, to God. But didn't he say the word was with God and the word was God? Hallelujah. So you oppose that, and you can look at Isaiah 26:11 later on. If you oppose that thing, then you're in opposition to the word of God. You're in opposition to God. Hallelujah. Come on to stand with the Lord. Hallelujah. Help us, Lord. Help us, Lord, today. Thank you, Jesus. This lesson is too important to miss, Saint. Like the one this morning, talking about prayer, man, it's about faith. But I want you to get that verse. Let us hold fast the profession of our faith. Don't let it go without wavering. Without wavering, since there be no wave. Hallelujah, Jesus. Amen. Y'all know it said the book of James, right? Glory to God. Need I go there? Hallelujah. We said it enough times. Lord, we thank you. In Jesus' name. Hallelujah. Father, we thank you. Saints, we don't want to miss anything. Amen. Hallelujah. That we can miss God even by sitting here. Being opposed to the word of God. Thank you, Jesus. Thank you, Jesus. Same. let me teach, preach here, because I want you to get this. Prayer then faith this morning. Thank you, Jesus. Let's go to Hebrews 11 for a moment. Hallelujah, Jesus. Does everybody know this? Don't you? If I ask you to, you know what Hebrews 11 says, amen. And now faith is the substance of things hoped for, the evidence of things not seen. Hallelujah. Come as evidence. I was thinking, I was sharing with someone back when, in my walk of faith, Carson, I would say things, I mean, even though I didn't see it or believe it, I would say things, I mean, I believed it, but I didn't see it, excuse me, that I had this or I had that. I didn't have possession of it yet. I cannot tell you how many times it manifested itself. Saints, the Lord would do it. I made a mistake one time. My daughter and I apologized for that because I didn't realize my faith is not anybody else's faith, amen. When we were doing something, amen, I've done this so many times. So to you, it might be lying. Okay, what you believe, amen. But I put something down on paper, amen, that I believe, amen, it's going to happen. I put it down there. Since I want to tell you, it happened. Glory to God, it happened, it happened, it happened, it happened. I mean, so many times. Anybody know what I'm talking about? You believe it, amen. You believe it, and you speak that. Glory to God. And I told my daughter, bless her heart, amen, to put some on the paper, amen, because I just believe it's going to happen, you know. I was going to say it. And so, I don't know if I ever manifested or not. But I realized that I can't tell somebody else to do something if their faith is not where my faith is or whatever. I don't believe that. But if you don't believe, it can get you in trouble, you know. But if you believe it and you hold to that, thank you, Jesus. Come on, say, now faith.
1: Now faith.
0: It didn't say old faith. It didn't say faith tomorrow. Somebody said now faith.
1: Now faith.
0: This is not necessary. This now is not necessarily a timer. Glory to God. I mean, it's going to happen right now. Glory to God. But it's your faith operating, continually believing. Anybody understand that? That now is not a timer here. I'm not talking about the time now, right now. But it's in God's presence, saints, and in God's time. Now faith. I've looked at that word now for decades. And because it bothered me, and nobody could answer it, what was that now? In the Hebrew, it's just D-E. But now, thank you, Jesus. But what it does, it transitions, thank you, Jesus, beautifully here, in Jesus' name, from chapter 10 to 11, hallelujah, giving us a practical definition of faith. Thank you, Jesus. Now, faith is the substance. Now, faith is the substance. Come on, say substance. Now, here's where you gotta walk in your faith. I want to share something with you. The word substance, what I'm sitting on is substance. What you're sitting on is substance. Glory to God. In our understanding, faith is not a substance because you can't put your hand on it, you know, not something you can grab. Glory to God. But in the spiritual realm, ooh, glory to God. Lord, open eyes of the understanding, please, God. But in the spiritual realm, glory to God, faith is substance. Hallelujah. Faith is substance. Hello, church. That's revelation. That's revelation. Well, we dine in the house of the Lord. That's revelation. I was going to stop and say, tell me then your real revelation about this. We've been saying it for a long time. Faith is acceptance. But do we know what substance? We just said, though, high faith substance. Faith is just a word, you know. This plastic here is faith. This pen is substance, I mean. this is a substance, whether it's glass or sand or whatever it might be, that's substance. But now faith is the substance, the word substance, to be. Yes. Property, goods, possessions. Yes. You want to look in Hebrew, or Greek, Hupostasis. For those who study, look it up, praise God. Speaking by confidence, thank you, Jesus. Like in verse 3 here, Father, we thank you. Through faith, we understand that the world was framed by the word of God. And as I'm saying, a whole world, mountain made by, thank you, by the word of God. So that things which are seen were not made of things which do appear. Hallelujah. That thing which are seen, you see that mountain, but it was made out of that dirt that you can see. It was made out of anything you can see. Glory to God. It was made out of anything you can see. Amen. Thank you, Jake. Thank you, Duke. I mean, hallelujah. Many things. Everybody still here?
2: Yes.
0: Hallelujah. The very image of Christ, God's substance, speaks of the divine essence of God's existence. Saints, get that. Hallelujah. Of Christ, like in verse 3, it said, through faith we understand that the worlds were framed by the word of God. Just the word, saints. Just the word. The mountains, the rivers, the trees, by the word of God. So that things which are seen were not made of things which do appear. What appears, that man? There's some dirt out there, but there had nothing to do with that tree. The dirt, you can't make a tree out of dirt. Glory to God. But things not seen. Things not seen. I see you see me. Things, but decrypt from the very beginning, nothing was made out of things that were seen. God just spoke them. There was nothing to see. God just, come on, say God spoke it. God just spoke those things. Ain't that amazing, saints? But to use this word substance here, we know that now faith is the substance of things hoped for. So faith is the sand you need to make concrete, if you will, an example. You know, faith is the substance. Yes. Glory to God. Flour, a substance to make bread.
2: Yes.
0: But our faith is, our substance is our
2: faith.
0: Come and say, my substance
2: is my faith.
0: Sure, I wish I would have taught this when I was your age, baby, or somewhere in that, you know, even your age, you know. Thank you, Jesus, said, man, any age. I never, you know what I'm talking about, Sister Clara, man, glory to God. See it, man, but faith, it's amazing, saint, the word of God.
2: Yes.
0: Faith is a substance.
2: Yes.
0: It is a substance, so it is a property. Y'all remember the word property in science, right? It has properties, glory to God. This plastic here has properties. So, I mean, it's more than one substance that causes it to be made, you know. It has properties. Glory to God. Hallelujah. So, faith then is so powerful that God said without it, you can't please him. Because he's given to you to use. Sister Gina, are you getting it? Hallelujah. That word I told you also, a good example. I don't think anybody here came in, looked at the bench, and analyzed it for the properties that constitutes what it is. You know, this made out of cloth, this made out of whatever, wood, you know. We didn't think about the scientific properties. I remember that in science. Glory to God. They make up things. We didn't think about that. Did you, Brother Joel? Oh, I thought you were thinking me. No, I'm kidding. That all these are properties, substance that form these things. And God has done this thing, man. Lord, how did you do that? It's a word, saint. It's a word. It's a word that you can use to change your life. Really? You're saved, aren't you? Hello? By what? By faith. Glory to God. Thank you, Jesus. Come back Wednesday night. Got any question, man? I know your question, man, but I want you to get this, amen. Come on, say confidence.
2: Confidence.
0: Hallelujah. Faith. Thank you, Jesus. Oh, Lord. I got a little bit left. Hallelujah, Jesus. Hallelujah, Jesus. Thank you, Jesus. Thank you, Jesus. Come on, say faith.
2: Faith.
0: Somebody say, Lord, I believe. Thank you, Jesus. Father, we thank you today. We thank you, God, that we're going to believe in Jesus' name. Hebrews 11 and 1. Now faith is the substance of things hoped for. Substance. We said substance is a thing hoped for to be properties, goods, possession. The word substance. Things. Lord, we thank you. It speaks to the divine essence of God's existence. Help us today, Lord. Thank you, Jesus. Saying we've come in here today by what?
2: Faith.
0: By faith. Amen. Glory to God. We've come in here by faith. Lord, by faith.
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3: Come on, let's give God great praise. Let's give God praise for these young people tonight. Come on, let's give it up to the Lord.

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I can't do nothing but say, God, I thank you.

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1: 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You'll experience the anointed and powerful teachings of Pastor George Dix, Jr. We believe your life will be forever changed, and you will soar into the next dimension God has for you. My husband, Pastor George Dix, Jr., and I, along with the partners of Passage Family Church, encourage you to fly high. I'm Lady Michelle Dix.
2: I hear the word. I believe the word. I receive the word. I will never be the same again. I am forever changed by the word. Please, somebody say the word of God. Hallelujah. Forever changed. You, after you hear this word today, I speak over you today that you'll never be the same again by the power of the gospel. Amen. Join me, if you will, in the New Testament, one verse, actually one verse from Philippians, and then we're going to read just one verse from the book of Psalms, Philippians chapter 4, verse 19. Philippians chapter 4, verse 19, the word of the Lord. And while you're finding it, I want to remind you that the Bible says the grass withers and the flowers fade, but the word of our God shall stand how long? How long? The word of our God shall stand forever. Philippians chapter 4, the passage today reads as follows. But my God shall supply all, how much? All your need according to his riches in glory by who? Christ Jesus. But my God shall supply all your need. I want that just to sink in your spirit here this morning, church. My God shall supply all your need according to his riches in glory by Christ Jesus. That's our anchor passage for this series. I want to also, as a supporting text, read just one verse from Psalms 68, verse 19. Psalms 68, verse 19. The word of God says, blessed be the Lord who daily loadeth us with benefits. Somebody say benefits. How many like benefits? Yeah, we all like benefits. Blessed be the Lord who daily loadeth us with benefits, even the God of our salvation. My topic today is part one of a three-part series entitled, Your Ship Has Come In and It's Fully Loaded. I just want you to prophesy over that somebody today. Your ship has come in. And it's fully loaded. Bow your heads with me. Father, we thank you today for your word. We thank you, God, for what you're about to say through this, your messenger. We pray, God, that you would anoint his tongue and these your hearers, that we might all hear what you have to say and be forever changed, never to be the same again. In Jesus' matchless name we ask, and everyone said amen. Amen. Please be seated in the precious sight of a holy God. Your ship has come in and it is fully loaded. Your ship, I want you to get that now. Your ship has come in and it is fully loaded. Some 30 years ago, now I'm just 29 plus, but some 30 years ago, I was casually speaking with my mother. She sits right here in this congregation today. I was casually speaking with her about some things that I desired to have or things that I desired to do and some needs in my life. In that particular conversation, I said to her, I will be glad when my ship comes in. I told my mother, I will be glad when my ship comes in. However, we were sitting there at her breakfast room table, and unexpectedly, she emphatically interrupted me and said, son, your ship has already come in. My mother wanted me to recognize the fact that God had already tremendously blessed me, and I simply needed to be grateful. That was some 30 years ago. Son, your ship has already come in. On that note, I have a special journal on my desk at home in which every day I record what I am grateful for. I list at least 10 things that I am grateful for. Knowing what my message would be today, the first item in my gratitude journal that I wrote down in the wee hours, the darkness of this morning, the first thing on my list was the memorable guidance from my mother. Son, your ship has already come in. I am grateful for that moment. I have never forgotten that. So be grateful. So today I want to similarly encourage you to recognize and to be grateful, genuinely grateful, that your ship has come in. And it is fully loaded. Not coming in. Your ship has come in. It's in. And it is fully loaded. 2,000 years ago, while hanging on a rugged cross, Jesus said, "It is finished." You can read that in John chapter 19, verse 30, hanging and bleeding, suffering agonizingly on Calvary's cross. Jesus said out of his own lips, "It is finished." What was he saying? He was saying, "Death is defeated and life is delivered." He was saying, "My earthly assignment is completed." He was saying the work of redemption is done. He was saying the gateway to salvation and the blessed life is now opened. Let me park there just for a moment, because I want everybody to understand. Oftentimes we get confused when we hear the word salvation. We think it just simply means giving your life to the Lord, being saved and forgiven of your sins. But please let me expand on your understanding about that, because salvation, soteria, is a whole lot more than simply being born again. And that is important all by itself. But salvation is more than a ticket to bypass hell and a passport to enter into heaven. I want to tell you that one more time. Salvation is more than a ticket to bypass hell and a passport to enter into heaven. Salvation is loaded and packaged with a wealth of benefits for now and for later. The theologian Scofield said salvation is the great inclusive word of the gospel. He said salvation includes forgiveness of sins, deliverance and sanctification, justification, wholeness and healing, peace and safety and soundness and provision and prosperity and the blessing. He said that salvation includes protection and preservation and divine help and finally glorification when the Lord comes back to get us, because we're going to shed this old body. If we're not already dead, he's going to raise us up and we'll take on a glorified state. Salvation includes all of that. Salvation grants access to everything on the ship of Zion. Did you hear that? Salvation includes everything. Everything on the ship of Zion, the whole package deal, and even it serves as the initial requirement for the blessing and the baptism in the Holy Spirit. Yes, yes. Hallelujah. My principal objective in this series, beginning today, is threefold. Number one, my number one objective is to reassure you of the abundant provision and glorious benefits available in Christ. The glorious benefits available in Christ. My second objective is to teach you how to access and lay hold of the very real and absolutely amazing spiritual, material, and physical, and even financial freight aboard the ship of Zion. A ship that, by the way, has been specifically delivered to your spiritual dark. See, I may not know your spiritual address, but the Lord knows exactly where you are. And not only that, he knows exactly what you are in need of. Objective number three is to teach you a few nuggets of truth on how to personally enjoy the blessed life, and more importantly, how to become a KCD, a kingdom distribution center. I want to teach you in this lesson how to become a kingdom distribution center supporting the work of the gospel that Jesus spoke of again in Matthew chapter 28, verse 19, and Mark chapter 16, verse 15, where he said, "Go ye into all the world and preach the gospel to every creature." See, your greatest sermon will be your life. It's how they look at you and hear you and see you on your job, in your house, and on the street, and in the grocery store, in the theater, and on the ball court, wherever you may be. Your greatest sermon will be the very expression of your life, how you live before others. Jesus said, "Go into all the world and preach the gospel." Please, somebody say, "Preach it, preach it." I want to take a moment and read the preceding verses of our anchor passage, because I want to add some context to that 19th verse that we read in our opening from Philippians 4:19. And in order to add context, I want to do it in order to add context and to give a fuller understanding of Paul's letter to the Philippian church. Now, we like to read that verse. We like to reference that verse. God supply all of your need according to his riches and glory. But I really want us to understand the context. I want you to understand the bigger picture of what Paul was actually saying to the church at Philippi. In these verses, the Apostle Paul thanks the church for supporting him as he travels carrying the gospel. That's what it was about. He was thanking them for supporting him financially and encouraging him while he was out carrying the gospel. He writes to them saying in verse 15, "I can do all things through Christ, which strengthens me." I'm going throughout here, but I can do all things through Christ, which strengthens me. He said, "Notwithstanding, or even so, ye have well done that ye did communicate." Communicate here means to share. You shared with my affliction. That's in my difficulties and in my challenges when I was going through, when they were persecuting me, when I was in jail, locked up. You stood by me and you helped me through my affliction. You helped me through my difficult trials out here on the gospel field. In verse 15, he said, "Now ye Philippians know also that in the beginning of the gospel," in other words, in the early days of my ministry, "when I departed or left from Macedonia, no church," listen to what Paul said. He said, "no church communicated or shared or entered into partnership with me as concerning or giving and of concerning giving and receiving, but you only." You know what Paul was saying? I was out here preaching the gospel, trying to win souls and making disciples, and there was only one church that supported me. Only one church that gave to my radio ministry. Only one church that gave to my TV ministry. Only one church that paid for the gas in my bus. Only one church that gave a down payment on the jet. Only one church to get me from Macedonia to Philippi. Only one church shared with me concerning giving and receiving. Only you. For even in Thessalonica, he said, "You sent once and again, you sent to me one time and you sent to me again." Church, I hope you see what I'm trying to paint here. I want you to know that your supporting of the gospel, your encouraging the preach man, your encouragement by supporting the work, the vision of the church, makes a difference in the effectiveness of our vision or our ability to fulfill what God has called us to. He said, "Not because I desire a gift." He said, "I'm not trying to get nothing from you. Because not one dime, I can assure you, there's not one dime that you sow into this ministry for a particular purpose, being for the radio ministry, the TV ministry, the internet ministry, or for anything else we do that you sow into, it doesn't come to me, it goes to that. Oh, amen, somebody. So he said, I'm not trying to get nothing from you. He said, but I desire fruit that may abound or increase to your account. In other words, I'm trying to get you in a better position to get greater reward. Because God honors those who honor him. Now, I know, I understand, I get it. We all got our own stuff going on. All of us have our needs. But Paul gets to that and he says, but I have all. He said, I got what I need and abound. I'm increasing here and I am full. He said, I have everything I need. That's what he was saying. Having received from Epaphroditus, who was an envoy delivering financial seed and finances, financial aid to Paul from the Philippian church. He said, because y'all have sent to me, because Epaphroditus has delivered financial resources, an offering that y'all took up to further the gospel. He says, I'm doing all right. I got what I need. And so I'm not trying to get anything from you. He said, the things which were sent from you, they are an odor of sweet smell. In other words, a sweet fragrance. Church, I want you to imagine this. Every time you make a sacrifice for the kingdom of God, it's like a sweet aroma under the nostrils of God. See, the Bible says sin stinks in his nostrils, but when you give to advance the cause of Jesus Christ in the earth, when you give for kingdom expansion, when you give to win souls and make disciples, it's like a sweet aroma in the nostrils of God. Paul said, an odor of sweet smell, a sacrifice, meaning an offering acceptable and it's well-pleasing to God. But I want you to notice something. Notice Paul's reassurance to those believers who had freely and generously given to the work of the kingdom. Now see, we like to use this verse, and a lot of us have it highlighted in our Bibles, that God gives to us and that he meets all of our needs. But I want you to know in context, what that verse is applying to are those who support the work of the kingdom. Those who give to advance the cause of Christ in the earth. Notice how Paul reassures those who sacrificed. Specifically addressed them saying, but my God shall supply all your need. All of them. Now it says N-E-E-D, but that's all your needs collectively. All of them. My God shall supply all your need. Now, I want you to know something. God knows what you got and what you don't got. Oh, amen, somebody. God knows what you need and what you don't need. And even in that, he says he will supply all. Paul says that God will supply all your need according to his riches in glory. How? By Christ Jesus. My friend, let me just tell you one more time. Your ship has come in. And it is fully loaded. I'm not talking about what's in your bank account. Let me tell you something I've learned about God. You don't have to have it for God to do it. It doesn't have to be in your account personally. God can touch somebody's heart to do something extraordinary to help advance the kingdom. I was just touched this weekend. I got a phone call that one of our elderly people in the church who remain nameless in this conversation had given $1,000 this week to advance the cause of Jesus Christ. Now, I never would have thought that kind of resource was available, but what I'm telling you is this: if you got a heart to give, the Bible says if you be first willing. In Isaiah, he says if you be willing and obedient, You'll eat the good of the land. Thank you, God. Thank you, God. Thank you, God. I mentioned to you just a couple of Sundays ago, as the Lord had impressed upon my mind, standing right out there on the greeting deck after church, to sow into somebody's heart, into somebody's life, a relatively small amount. It was less than $80, and that's all I had in my pocket, amen? But I'm telling you this again because I want you to just to see how God works. I obeyed God because I knew it just wasn't a generous act of my own accord. I sensed the Spirit saying, it's your time to move. And I sold that. And before I got in the seat of my car to drive off with my wife, somebody who had no knowledge of what had just happened on the greeting deck came up to the car window and said, Pastor, lady, here is $100 for y'all to go out to dinner. Amen. Hallelujah. Now, if any of y'all want to do that, you're welcome to do it. But God is awesome. If you'll freely release, you'll understand and see that God will freely increase. I'm not trying to get it for me. I'm trying to get you to see that the Lord is honored and glorified when we put our trust in Him and not in our wallet. Come on, bless God, somebody. Your ship has come in and it's fully loaded. Both the apostles Paul and Peter reminded us in 2 Peter chapter 1, verse 3, for example, through his divine power, he hath given unto us all things that pertain unto life and godliness. Through his divine power, he hath given unto us all things that pertain unto life and godliness. That is everything that we need in order to live a life reverencing God and living godly. And has given unto us exceeding great and precious promises. He's given unto us. He's already made provision. And Ephesians 1 and 3 says, God hath, and that's past tense now, God hath, H-A-T-H, in the old King James Version, God hath blessed us with all spiritual blessings in heavenly places in Christ. The moment, please somebody say the moment. The moment you accept, you or I accept Jesus Christ as our personal Lord and Savior, the moment we believe in our heart and confess with our mouth that Jesus died and that he was buried and he rose again, the moment we do that, the Bible clearly states that we are then in Christ. We're in Christ. In fact, in St. John chapter 14, verse 10 and verse 20, it says that we are in him and he is in us. That's mysteriously powerful. The moment you may not feel like you're in him because it's not a natural thing. It is not a physical thing. It is a spiritual matter. He said, and God, blessed be the God and Father of our Lord Jesus Christ, who has blessed us with all spiritual blessings in heavenly places in Christ. See, in Christ, as we say in our giving and receiving faith confession, in Christ, all our needs are met. Not the government, not the church, not your employer. In Christ, all our needs are met. Now, God might use various ones and different ones, but we got to understand who the source is. Oh, amen, somebody. See, when we know who the source is, we know who to bless. When we know who the source is, we know who to thank. In Christ, all of our needs are met. Now, don't be confused and limit the coverage of this verse due to the phrase spiritual blessings. No, notice that phrase again in Ephesians chapter 1, verse 3. Blessed be the God and Father of our Lord Jesus Christ, who hath blessed us with all spiritual blessings in heavenly places in Christ. Blessed be the God and Father of our Lord Jesus Christ, who hath blessed us with all spiritual blessings in Christ Jesus. Don't be confused by the terminology spiritual blessings here. The fact is, all blessings originate out of the spirit realm. Now, I want that just to soak in a moment, because a lot of times we try to overly spiritualize what God is saying. God knows that we know we need more than salvation. Man shall not live by bread alone, but by every word that proceedeth out of the mouth of God. God knows knows our needs. He knows our spiritual address. All of our needs are met in Christ, and we are in heavenly places right now as a believer. In the eyes and the mind of God, we are in spirit, in heavenly places in Christ right now. All blessings originate out of the spirit realm. In John chapter 3, verse 27, John said, a man, watch this now, a man can receive nothing except it be given from him to him from heaven. A man can receive nothing except it be given him from heaven. In James 1 and 17, it says, every good gift and every perfect gift is where? From above and cometh down from the Father. So we got to understand where the blessing's coming from. God might use a mortal in human being, but the blessing, he is the source. May I just say one more time, your ship has come in and it is fully loaded. In Psalm 68 and 19, our supporting anchor passage today, the writer says, blessed be the Lord who daily, daily. How many like new blessings every day, every day? Every day, every day. May I just pause and encourage you? Get yourself a journal. Call it a gratitude journal. And start forcing yourself, hold yourself accountable to show your gratitude toward God for the stuff that he's doing. You know, sometimes we find ourselves on our knees begging God for something new and something different, and we haven't even thought about it. Blessing him for what he already has. Do you not know, as I've said a number of times, there are a lot of people right now would love to be in your shoes with all of your issues, with all of your financial battles, with all of your marital issues, with all of your health problems, with all of your children issues, whatever they may be, all of your legal and medical issues, that somebody right now might be sitting right beside you who would love to be in your shoes. Get yourself a gratitude journal. Please, somebody say gratitude. If it's not a journal, get yourself a sheet of paper. I'm trying to force you to consider and make it a conscious decision to start thanking God and being grateful. You know, when my mother says, son, your ship has already come in. Church, I'm here to tell you that I believe one of the clogs in the water hose pipe of God's blessings is a lack of blessings or a lack of thankfulness and praise on this side. You know, I tell you from time to time, don't let there be a deficit on your praise account in heaven. When was the last time? I mean, I don't mean up in church. I mean, we can do that thing in church. We know how to do church. But I'm talking about when you're home by yourself. I'm talking about riding alone in your car. When was the last time you actually had a praise make? You said, God, you know, God did some stuff for me this week. And I just looked up toward heaven. I said, now, God, Lord, have mercy. Lord, have mercy. God is just so good to me. I don't even know how to act sometimes. But I was all by myself. And I was just looking up toward heaven. I said, Lord. There was no way I could expect or could have anticipated this happening. God is just saying, your ship has come in, boy. I'm right here. I'm in your presence, and I'm blessing you right now. Church, your ship has already come in, and it's fully loaded. Your ship has already come in, and I want you to know it is fully loaded. How many received that? Come on, bless God today. Hallelujah. Glory to God.
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3: I'm caught in between, wondering should I go this way or this way, and I sure don't need some stuck-up saint to tell me if you're really saved, you wouldn't have a struggle. It's because I am saved. Say there's a word for your situation. Amen. And God has given my leader a word, and we thank God. And to Bishop Morton, we say, just keep on doing the will of God. Amen. We need you, and we need men such as these great men and great women all around us. Now, I want to go into the book of Romans, and I want to go to Romans chapter 4, verse 1 through 7. And I would like also to read the portion of text in Romans 4 that Paul quotes from Psalm 32. So actually, we want Romans 4, 1 through 7, and we want Psalms 32, 1 through 7. And I want you to fasten your seatbelts for a little. It might be bumpy on takeoff, but I think it'll smoothen out as we go. Amen. Help us tonight, Lord. Help us. We need help. In Romans chapter 4, Paul reaches for Abraham as an example of justification by faith. And what Paul does in the book of Romans is he opens up with the doctrine of condemnation, and he points his one barrel of the shotgun towards the Gentiles. And if the Jews in Rome were particularly happy about that, then he pointed in chapter 2 the second barrel of the shotgun at the Jewish Christians. By chapter 3, he has concluded that all have sinned and come short of the glory of God. But now he's not cutting like a mugger. There is a man I went once and I saw, I was in the gym working out, and I saw a fellow, he took his shirt off, and I saw a horrendous scar from his neck to his belly button. And I thought immediately that had to be some cataclysmic kind of a cut. And I said to him, what happened to you? And he said, I had open heart surgery. And then I said, oh, I understand. There's another fellow who was laying on the morgue who just had a 2-inch cut under his fifth rib, and he was dead. Now, he just 2 inches, and he was dead. And the fellow had 18 inches, and he was alive. And I discovered then that some people cut to kill and some cut to heal. And so after Paul had cut them, touch somebody and say, sew me up after you cut me, please. And so after he declared all have sinned, he moves from the doctrine of condemnation to the doctrine of justification. And now he proves his point as he deals with Abraham. He says, what shall we say then, that Abraham our father, as pertaining to the flesh, hath found? For if Abraham were justified by works, he hath whereof to glory, but not before God. For what saith the scripture? Abraham believeth God, and it was counted unto him for righteousness. Now to him that worketh is the reward not reckoned of grace, but of debt. But to him that worketh

Lord will not impute sin. Glory. I would that we would read Psalms 32 and indulge ourselves a little deeply, more deeply into what David said. He said, blessed is he whose transgression is forgiven, whose sin is covered. Blessed is the man unto whom the Lord imputeth not iniquity, and in whose spirit there is no guile. When I kept silence, my bones waxed old through my roaring all the day long. For day and night thy hand was heavy upon me. My moisture is turned into the drought of summer. And he paused. I acknowledged my sin unto thee, and mine iniquity have I not hid. I said, I will confess my transgressions unto the Lord, and thou forgavest the iniquity of my sin. And he thought about it. For this shall everyone that is godly pray. I have a problem here. We're talking about sin and the forgiveness of sins. We're talking about confession and acknowledgement of wrong. We're talking about pain and guilt. And then he says in verse 6, for this shall everyone that is godly pray unto thee in a time when thou mayest be found. Surely in the floods of great waters they shall not come nigh unto him. Thou art my hiding place. Thou shalt preserve me from trouble. Thou shalt compass me about with songs of deliverance. Can somebody say amen? Sometimes it's difficult to take any text at all that relates to being in trouble in the church. But we'll take it tonight. Look at someone and say, I messed up, but I won't give up. Look at somebody else and say, messed up, but don't give up. Now, a couple things in passing. Most of us enjoy, more than any other portion of the Bible, the Psalms. I think I would be fairly accurate to say that much of our Bible reading time, except for those, of course, who are professional, we work this thing and we squeeze it every Saturday night, trying to find something every Sunday. But most of us who just read very comfortably and very relaxingly, we have a proclivity simply to turn to the Psalms, because somehow the Psalms represent to us the kind of attitude that we can identify with. It's not heavy theological philosophy. We don't have to search out any systematic theology writers and study through Jürgen Moltmann and Tillich and work hard through various other great minds, Shedd, and we don't have to do that. We just immediately just blend into the attitude of the psalmist. We just go straight into it. Why? Because here is a guy who can just righteous people, godly people, who can just say, look, I want my enemies dead. Just waste them. You see, somehow, when you read it, you can just be real. You can identify with godly people who, like Psalms 88, a guy just sits there and just goes down the line about how unhappy he is with what's going on in his life. And so we can identify quickly, because immediately it reaches us and it blesses us. I

We'll follow this thing that's ticking right here. So now, it's interesting that the Psalms carries a certain comfort with it. It's extraordinarily comforting because it's real. It's hard to be comforted by people who are not real. It's difficult to be in the house of God wondering if you're the only one struggling with something. It's like everybody seems to be so righteous in here, and I'm supposed to have the Holy Spirit myself, but I'm struggling with some things and I'm trying to overcome. It's the church has become the last place that you can walk in and say, I have a problem. Oh, I feel God in here. People will sit and look at you as if you have a problem, you are in the wrong place, because none of us in here have any problems at all. We are all holy. We are all righteous. We all dress right, look right, act right, and even when we're angry, we don't even show it, you know, because church people don't act like that. And so right away, it becomes difficult to identify with church folk because they have this attitude that they don't have a problem. You know, can you imagine the person just coming off the street who walks into this culture shock of righteousness and holiness, and then all of a sudden somewhere in the line, down the line, somebody lies on you. I mean, just one of these real righteous looking holy people just tell a bald-faced lie. And right away you come to the reality to understand that everybody is struggling with something. You know, I feel like having church in here tonight. Touch somebody and say, he's talking to real people tonight. So you might as well just get out of your robe, get off your collar, and just understand that everybody is struggling with something. Now, I want to go further to simply say that God can handle sin. Period. Everything about this book, everything about what we believe, and the reason we're in here tonight is because we know that God can handle sin. I don't have to hide it. I don't have to act like I'm not struggling. I don't have to play the hypocrite. I can be exactly who I am when I walk into the church, because if there's anything that God can handle, God can handle sin. Oh, God, I feel it in here. He can deal with you being wrong, because he met none of us when we were right. When he met us, we were all. Amen. And it's significant here. I won't deal with the textual analysis of the Psalms, but we know that David is qualified in 32 because Paul says it is. But I want you to see now that the intense argument of justification that Paul is presenting is to prove then that God is not moved by works. It's that God has to initiate his contact with us, and it is God who is the one who chooses us and not we him. I've heard of unwanted pregnancies, but I've never heard of an unwanted adoption. If there's an adoption and God adopts us after we're born, then he knows the trouble we are going to be. Now, I want you to understand that. He knows the mess. That's why when God gives gifts, the
gifts and the callings of God are without repentance. Now, people will tell you, if you don't use it, you lose it, lying, because you'll still have it, and you'll be judged by having it and not using it, but you surely won't lose it. The reason you won't lose it is when God decided to give it to you, he already knew everything you would do with it. He doesn't get new information. Nobody instructs him. Once he meets in his C-O-U-N-C-I-L and decides his C-O-U-N-S-E-L, he gives you what he's going to give you, and it doesn't matter what you do with it, because if he were going to take it from you, he wouldn't have given it to you in the first place. He had all the facts. I want you to see how significant it is that it's God who has to initiate salvation. Paul makes that very clear, and so he proves now his argument of justification by starting with Abraham. I want you to fasten your seatbelts here now. It's going to get rough. When he starts with Abraham, he uses Abraham as the father of our spiritual, that's our Judeo-Christian experience, and he points out now that Abraham was not justified by any works. He was justified simply by his trust in God, and then he moves now to quote David. Why David? By any stretch of the imagination, David stirs us to a greater degree of intensity when we deal with a man who has two sides. On the one hand, he is a man after God's own heart. And one of my friends describes being a man after God's own heart as somebody who pursued God, somebody who went after God, intensely desiring for God to make him his bosom friend in relationship, one who praised him and worshiped him and wooed him and soothed him and sought him in the midnight hour, in the morning, just, I want to get close to God. Now, my interpretation is a little bit different from that. My point of view is this, that David was extraordinarily forgiving and merciful. So not that he was pursuing God per se, but his heart was similar to the heart of God. When he could have wasted Saul, he didn't do it. I want you to note that. When he could have wasted Nabal, he didn't do it. He was forgiving. He was the one who said, touch not the Lord's anointed and do his prophet no harm. And David had already been anointed to take his place. But he was merciful. Merciful. I'm going to the mountain. Just stay with me. Yeah. But now, here is a man after God's own heart. On the one side, he was so wonderful, but then on the other side, he was outrageously sickening. Oh God, I propose that there are two sides to you sitting here looking at me right now. On the one hand, you can get high in the spirit and feel the anointing of God moving into the very depth of your soul. But on the other hand, you can be just as evil as anybody that I know. Just, oh, you look so wonderful, don't you? Just so sanctified. Because in your spirit, you can achieve great heights by faith, but God does not disconnect us from our flesh in order for us to walk with him. Oh, I know it's going to be rough, but it'll get better if you just stay here, if you just admit the truth. Sometimes I have wished that the Bible would go away.
maybe it's just me now, but I don't know. But I have just wished sometimes that God really wasn't as serious about what he said. Because on the one hand, I want to do what's right. But on the other hand, something goes to pulling me the wrong way. And I end up with a struggle instead of just sweeping through where God would have me to go. I would like to ask a question. Is there anybody in here who does not struggle to do right sometimes? Oh God, sometimes you sit there and you cry. And you beg God to help you in the midnight hour. Because you know if you pick up the phone, it's all over. If I just, I better not pick up this phone. I better, oh God, I better leave it right there. Sometimes you beg God, Lord, just, you got to help me tonight. You got to help me with everything you got. I know I'm filled with the Holy Ghost. I know the power of God moves in me. But there are times I wish Bible would just disappear. Oh God, I feel it in here. Somebody will tell the truth tonight. Sometime I feel like I'm going to burst if I don't tell somebody a piece of my mind. Saved and sanctified, but you better not come up close to me right now. I want to talk to somebody in this place that's real. I'm sick of talking to folk that's stuck up and won't tell the truth. Oftentimes, intense contradiction in each one of us. By faith, I'm hooked to God, into my spirit. But the walk with God is so intense because he does not disconnect me from my flesh. The war in my mind is what my flesh is speaking to my mind through its contact with the world. And my faith is reaching into the Spirit of God, and he's speaking to my mind through my spirit. And I'm caught in between, wondering, should I go this way or this way? And I sure don't need some stuck-up saint to tell me, if you're really saved, you wouldn't have a struggle. It's because I am saved. I feel God in me. Y'all sit down. We just sit down. Sit down, please, please. It's because I am saved. There was a time in my life there was no struggle. I just did whatever my flesh said. But since I've got the Holy Ghost, I got to fight back. Oh, I feel God in this house. Don't sit down. I won't keep you. Oh, Lord. You've got to understand this. That even, no matter how high you get positionally, there is always an intense struggle between what's spiritual and what's carnal. I thought about this generation curse. It moves through the flesh. It moves through the world and the contact. And the world has access through our senses. If I just didn't see that, if I just didn't smell that, if I just didn't touch that, I think I could make it. But I'm touching and I'm smelling and I'm seeing and I'm hearing. And it's putting something in my mind that's warring against my spirit. And I'm caught in an intensity where I'm saying, God, disconnect my flesh. I used to pastor in Texas. And when I was in Texas, a lady came to me and said, Pastor, I'm single. You know, I've been single this many years. And I'm sort of struggling here. I need you to pray for me that the Lord would just take these desires, these libidinous desires out of me. I said, all right, I'm getting ready to pray. But now, if God sends you a husband, will you be back for me to pray that he put it back? No, you don't. My
my second prayer might not be as powerful as my first prayer, honey. So you just ask God to help you while you're going through the struggle. I don't know myself preach like this here. You can be so wonderfully good and find yourself in a battle for life. Because you can get into something in 15 minutes that it takes you 15 years to get out of. Oh, God, I feel it here. Oh, the Lord is my shepherd. I shall not want is David's good side. But Uriah and Bathsheba is David's bad side. Oh, God, I feel the Holy Ghost in here. If you're holy tonight, you ought to be praising God. If you got through that last hurdle, you ought to be giving God the glory. And if you messed up, don't give up. Get back up and tell the devil, you thought you had me, but I'm coming out by the power of the living God. I want you to see that God then does not hinder truth from us. It would seem to me that if David was a part of our entourage, we would do our best to cover his behavior. Oh God, but God does not cover the behavior of anybody who is significant to him. He does not cover David's behavior. In fact, not only did Israel know it, but we're reading about it some 4,000 years later. Now then, I have to do this. When I read through the Psalms and I see David and I marvel at his grandiloquence, I marvel at his anointing, his creativity, his ability to talk to God. I marvel at the power of his strength. And I look at David and I say, David can preach to me. I like David. He can talk to me. But then I turn to 2 Samuel chapter 11 and 12. And then I read the man's behavior in 12. And I said, my God, is this the same man? Because most of us were raised in environments that if somebody ever came up wrong, they would be stricken from our list. We would say things like, oh, he couldn't preach to me. She couldn't talk to me. You can't talk to me. All that mess you made and all the stuff you went through, you'll never preach to me again. And when you hear certain people are coming to town, you don't even go there. Because you know what they've been through and you know what they did. I want to ask you another question. Have you stopped reading the Psalms after you read 2 Samuel? I mean, after you read David and Bathsheba, did you turn your book from the Psalms and say, I will not read David anymore because of what he's done? Now I feel like preaching now. Because anytime the preacher's on you, you get quiet. So here we go. Now let's say this. Let me bring a child to talk to you and see, could you listen to their preaching? I've got news for you. My life is so complicated that I need somebody to preach to me who has been to hell and back. I need somebody who's been through something to get up and tell me how God can bring you out. If you've never been through anything, you're not qualified to talk to me. I need somebody that's been close to the edge. I feel the Spirit of God here. I need a David to talk to me. I need a Peter to talk to me. I need somebody that's almost threw it away because I have felt like throwing it away. I need somebody who's been to the edge to tell me God's got the power to bring you back. If you mess up, don't give up, because the power is in the hand of God. I feel God in this place. David's good side and his bad side. His good side was when he told the story of the man. His bad side was when he would take a man's wife.
standing on his rooftop, instead of being somewhere fighting as leader of the army, he's standing on the rooftop relaxing. He ends up calling the woman to his house, who actually has no power to tell him no. He is the king. How many times have we been pulled in by the stronger personality, and we end up getting the blame for what stronger personalities do to us? Oh God, can I preach like I feel it? Matthew would not even mention her name in the genealogy. If you read through the genealogy of Matthew, when he gets to Bathsheba, he says, her who was the wife of Uriah. Come on, Matthew. If I know her name, you know her name. Come on, put her name out here. Come on, man. Don't act like that. Oh, God. He didn't even want to touch her name. You sisters, help me now. Touch your sister and say, sister, we get a lot of blame for what men do. I'm gonna have just a little church tonight. You've got to understand this, that he pulled her by the strength of his personality. And when he got word that she was pregnant, he sent for Uriah, because he figured anybody who was out there with the proclivities and the tendencies of a man like me would come in and go straight home. But Uriah stopped at David's house, would not go home. Now here is David, who spared Nabal when he protected his goods, and Nabal didn't treat him properly. Here is David, who would not kill Saul, who was trying to kill him. But because he didn't feel like God could deal with his mess, he decides he'll cover it himself. I wish I had a church that would make me feel like when I'm wrong, I don't have to get worse, but I can come just the way I am and say, before I mess up anymore, I need somebody to help me out of my situation. I feel like preaching in here tonight. Pull on your neighbor, say, you coming out tonight. The real you coming out of here tonight. We're not going home with any hypocrisy. We're going home delivered and set free from the enemy's hand. Oh, David. This man David told Uriah, go home. And he wouldn't go home. He stayed there, and when he got up next morning, he was there. Then he gives him a letter. Now he's using his loyalty against him. Said, take it to Joab, and when you get to Joab, give him this letter. You and I would have read it. I would have opened it myself, because I would have got the rumor he was going with my wife anyway. And you know I act on rumors. I wish I could preach to you. Folk will hate you with speculation, and God will love you with the evidence. Oh God, I feel you in here. Tell you, here is the man. And they say, leave him in the front and back off him. He ended up killing this man and taking his wife. Now here is the bad side. He'll commit adultery and murder. Here is the good side. When Nathan comes to him and tells him the little story about the man with the ewe lamb, David said, if he took the man's ewe lamb and fed his visitor with all of what he had, that man shall surely die. That's David's good side. Even when he's wrong, he's sensitive. Oh God, I wish I could preach it. But then here is his bad side. Thou art the man. Oh, can you
you see what Paul is doing? He intensifies his argument on justification by pulling up David. And what he's trying to show us is there is no glory in the flesh, because Abraham sinned less viciously than David. But don't fool yourself. The father of the race himself was not justified by works, but by faith. Tell somebody, I'm not here by behavior. I'm here because I trust God. I don't go to church because I was so good. I don't go because I am so good. I still believe the text, unto him that's able to keep me from falling and present me with all of my mess faultless. Touch somebody, saying it's going to happen. Because no matter how I mess up, I refuse to give up. Oh God, I feel a breakthrough coming. Notice the text, if you will. He uses according to the flesh in contrast to according to the spirit. And what it does is it refers to the department of our being from which springs works, in contrast to that which springs faith. Whenever Paul is speaking of the relation of works to justification, he never uses dia or by means of. He never uses through, but he uses out of. Because the Jewish faith thought that the meritorious source of salvation was one's works. God didn't choose me because of my behavior. He chose me in him before the foundation of the world, which means that he put his hand on me in spite of what he knew I would do, because he has the remedy to make me right. I can't make myself right, but God can make me right. And when folk can't make you right, God can make you right. And you must always look to your future and never to your past. Because the reason the devil brings up your past is because he can't do anything with your future. Oh God, I feel your power in here. And so now he says, Abraham believed God, and it was counted unto him as righteousness. The problem now comes with the it. The it in that verse. And that is, now, what does the it refer to? Is it a question now of one, God's righteousness being freely given to the sinner? Or is it that God made Abraham righteous on account of the merit of his faith? Is he righteous because he believed? Or is he righteous because I gave him righteousness? Do you see where we are there? Now, if you look at it from the whole book of Romans, you will only conclude that it could not be the second. It's got to be the first, because he's proven all guilty of sin. All have sinned and fall short of the glory of God. So now, if God made Abraham righteous on account of the merit of his faith, then we're saying it is strictly and entirely a work. And as such, his faith would be the efficient cause of man's justification. But that couldn't be, because it was not the act of believing which was reckoned to him as a righteous act, or on account of believing which perfect righteousness was laid to his charge. But when he talks about his faith, he talks about Abraham trusting God to perform his promise introduced to him in the blessing that he said was coming. In other words, when I come to God, I come as I am. This is me. But I come believing God. I don't have an act
of faith that God regards as righteous. But I come trusting God with all of my weaknesses, with all of my fleshly proclivities, with all of my bad record. Just let me in the church, because I believe if I can get in the house, that God will bring me out. Now can I take it a little further? He's had an attitude of trust in the acceptance of God's blessing, and that made it possible for God to bestow righteousness on him. Faith is simply the bridge that God moves over to deposit the righteousness in Abraham. Faith is not the cause. Faith is just the bridge. How might I put it? If a man is drowning, I'm drowning, and I stretch up my hand and somebody catches it, is my stretched out hand the cause of my being rescued? The answer is no, because a whole lot of drowning folks stretched out their hands and nobody was there to save them. It is not my stretched out hand that saved me. It's the lifeguard that caught my hand. My hand was just the means by which I could be saved, but it did not save me. How might I put it? Here is a woman on the housetop, and the fire is raging on the house. Oh God, and the firemen come, stretch out a net and say, jump. If the woman jumps, did the jump save her? No, the jump didn't save her. The fireman who caught her saved her. The jump was just the means by which she could be caught. When you mess up, don't jump back into the mess, but jump into the hands of the Lord who died to save you. I got news for you. Touch your neighbor, say, neighbor, if he died for you, he'll kill for you too. I feel like preaching in here tonight. If he died for you, he'll wipe the devil out of your face and give you power to get back up and stand where you ought to. And that's why the writer declares, give me just a few more minutes, I'm through, that imputation, it's God who imputes or puts righteousness to our credit. Sometimes while I'm in the house of God and he realizes the struggle I have, he deposits righteousness inside my spirit and puts it down in me and gives me credit for a behavior I don't deserve, because he sets it in my account. Notice in the text, it's not a reward, because if it were a reward, it would be dues paid for work wages, and I have not done enough holiness to deserve the anointing of God. That's why you don't let folk mess with your faith, because guilt and faith don't go together. When folk make you feel guilty, it stops your prayer life, because you feel like, I don't deserve to ask God to help me because of the things that I'm struggling with. But that's a lie, child, because nobody deserves for God to bless them anytime. I heard the Bible say, it's my Father's good pleasure to give you the kingdom. Touch somebody, say, I messed up, but I can't give up. I gotta wait on the righteousness that comes from God. I feel the Spirit of God in here tonight. Pull on somebody, say, neighbor, you can come out of it. God's going to take you out of it. Don't sit here and die, but rise up and tell the devil, I'm coming out of it. He says it's not a debt, because if God owed it to me, then it couldn't be grace, because grace
grace is not a legal debt, but grace is unmerited favor. And that's why when I come to God, I don't ask him for justice. I ask him for mercy. I feel the Holy Ghost in here. Because sometimes I feel so sick of myself. I feel like throwing in the towel. But something on the inside says the same God that brought you out of darkness into this light, he can deal with anything that comes his way. I want to talk to some preachers in here tonight. Don't give up. Too much has been invested in you for you to walk away because you messed up. I feel like preaching in here. Come on here, Johnny. So I can preach like I feel it. I heard David when he came out of himself in deep repentance. He said, I suffered in the night because of my guilt. And I felt the pressures of my spirit all through the night. But I'm so glad that you deposited some riches in my account and put righteousness in me. Can I preach it like I feel it? Sometime the Lord has to cover you while you're struggling with something. I wish I could talk to some real people tonight. I think we could get a breakthrough in here if some folk would just admit that sometime God has to cover you so your enemies can't find you when you're struggling with something. If my enemy could find me while I was struggling, he would destroy me before I could recover. But I thank God he knows how to cover every one of our struggles. Because if the saints could see you in the middle of your struggle, they would turn on you. That's why he covered you. Because he knows this time next week you will be delivered. But if they knew even when you were delivered, they would never forget it and always talk about it. So he covers you while you're struggling. Every now and then, he'll check you out with a move of the Holy Ghost. He'll tell you, didn't I tell you, I'll never leave you nor forsake you. I'm still here. I know your flesh is weak, but I'm depositing. Touch somebody, say, thank God for my last deposit. I've been drawing on my last deposit. Then what he'll do, he'll strengthen you. He'll wash you. He'll fortify you. Then he'll pull the covers off.

You can't give up. You can't give up. 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You can't give up. You can't give up. You can't give up. What's wrong with you? You can't give up. You can't give up. Ayabasha. You can't give up. Never. Shout hallelujah. 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

on in this house. 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I'm moving into my best season. I'm getting ready to move into my best season. From trials to joy. From fighting to refreshing. From struggling to releasing.

God, you know the Bible says that many, many are the afflictions of the righteous. But the last time I calculated, all is greater than many. So even though many are the afflictions of the righteous, God shall deliver us out of them. Talk back to me, somebody.

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1: He knows your music. He speaks your mind.
2: 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It's Elder G.
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And y'all, the week is here. It's just gonna slap you in the face. I don't care if you're not looking for it to come, if you didn't want it to come. I know some of y'all woke up this morning saying, man, I don't know if I feel like really going to work, but then you thought about your

Because I made sure to make it into the house of the Lord yesterday. Did you do so? Did you make it into the house of God yesterday? I know some of y'all are like, just got rebuked, just got checked, because you know what? I could have gone, but I didn't go. Some of us have excuses. Some of us have reasons. Some of us may have had to work on the weekends. And the Bible says if a man don't work, he don't eat. I understand that. Get your pay.

power that worketh within us. Guess what he is? He's an exceeding God, an exceeding abundantly type of God. That means that he's bigger than your imaginations. He's bigger than your thought processes. He's bigger than what you can fathom. So if we always go to God for different things, why not us give God some of our time? I'm gonna let that settle. Why not give God some of our time? Because you know what the enemy wants to do? The enemy wants to do everything he can to diminish your faith, because he already knows that without faith, you can't please God. Well, how do I get faith? The Bible says faith cometh by hearing, and hearing by the word of God. So if faith comes by me hearing the word of God, guess what the enemy does not want you to do? Get into a place where you actually hear

But the Bible says, forsake not the assembling together with other believers. You know why? He does not want us to forsake that assembling. Because when you get around people of faith, there's an old proverb, an old saying that said it like this: birds of a feather flock together. The Bible says it like this: if you walk with the wise, guess what? You will become wise. So when you get around people who are wise, you get around people who are loving, you get around people who know God, you get around people who love God, guess

Conform to what? Kingdom culture. Because as soon as I'm conformed to kingdom culture, I'll look, walk, talk, live, and lead just like God. That's what happens to us. That's why the enemy doesn't want us into the house of the Lord. That's why David said, I was glad when they said unto me, let us go where? Into the house of the Lord. Going into the house of the Lord. That's where I find peace. And look here, I understand some of us have been church hurt. I understand some of us have not had good experiences with church. But I promise you, when you find family, you'll find God. I'll say that one more time and let it settle. I said, when you find family, guess what? My brother, my sister, when you find family, you find God. Why? Because when you find family, you find true love. When you find family, you find love. And the Bible says in 1 John, guess what? God is love. So when you find real true family, you'll find love. And God is what? Love.

up first, man, to get this party going. This one right here is Randy Weston and Judah Band. This is called For My Good. It's a live recording, y'all, on the Praise Time Press on WQFX 98.7 FM and 1130 AM. My name is Elder G. Let's go.

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Look at somebody else. 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Tell them, it's my time for God's favor. Now look at one more person.

0: And ladies and gentlemen, that was Erica Campbell with A Little More Jesus, because all of us, and I mean all of us, need just a little more Jesus. All right, guys, we got some Bible trivia coming up. Are y'all ready for it? Man, make sure you have some young people around the radio, maybe to learn a little Bible trivia, whatnot like that. Today, man, we're going to go with some true or false. Going to make it a little bit easier for everybody. You know, it's going to be 50-50. You can decide either true or is the statement that I'm getting ready to read false. All right. Are y'all ready for this? I don't know about you, but I am. Let me pull up what the first question is. Let's see. All right. Here we go. Y'all ready? All right. True or false? Hagar bore Abram one child. True or false? Hagar bore Abraham one child. Is that true or is that false? If you said true, you were absolutely correct. You can find the answer in Genesis 16 and 15. The Bible says, and Hagar bore Abram a son. There you go. Hagar bore him one son. Question number two, true or false? Jacob and Esau were twins. Oh, these are simple. Jacob and Esau were twins. True or false? If you said true, you're exactly correct. Genesis 25 and 26. Afterward, his brother came out with his hand holding Esau's heel. So his name was called Jacob. Isaac was 60 years old when she... Isaac was 60 years old when she bore them. All right, cool. So you can find that in Genesis 25 and 26. Next question. True or false? Alexander left Paul because of his love for the present world. True or false? Alexander left Paul because of his love for the present world. If you said true, you are incorrect. But if you said false, you are correct. 2 Timothy 4 and 10 is where you can find that answer at. All right, next question. True or false? Benjamin was the youngest son of Jacob. Ooh. I'm not quite sure. Benjamin was the youngest son of Jacob. Is that true or is that false? If you said true, you are correct. Genesis 43 and 29. And he lifted up his eyes and saw his brother Benjamin, his mother's son, and said, "Is this your youngest brother of whom you spoke to me?" So he's the youngest brother, Benjamin. All right, next question, true or false? The 10th plague unleashed on Egypt was the death of the firstborn. The 10th plague, which one was that? The 10th plague unleashed on Egypt was the death of the firstborn. Is that true or is that false? If you said true, you are correct. All right, next question. Let's move this thing along because we're getting to the 5 o'clock hour quickly. All right, true or false? Jesus resurrected a widow's son in the town of Nain. True or false? Jesus resurrected a widow's son in the town of Nain. Is that true or false? If you said true, you're absolutely correct. You can find that in Luke 7, 11 through 14. You can find it there. Next question. Question number 8. True or false? Solomon loved Delilah. True or false? Was that Solomon that loved Delilah? If you said false, you are absolutely correct. You know why? Because it was Samson that loved Delilah. Not Solomon. Solomon loved some. He loved a whole lot of other ones other than Delilah. Praise God. Amen. Y'all ready? All right, here we go. Question number 9. True or false? Jesus turned water into wine at the wedding in Jericho. The question is, was it in Jericho? All y'all know Jesus turned water into wine at the wedding, but was it in Jericho? The answer is, if you said false, you were absolutely correct. If you said false, so he came again to Cana in Galilee, where he had made the water wine. So it was not in Jericho. So it was false. All right. All right, last and final question. Here we go. So, true or false, John offered to make tents. One for Jesus, one for Moses, and one for Elijah. John offered to make tents. One for Jesus, one for Moses, one for Elijah. True or false? If you said false, you were absolutely correct. You can find that answer in Matthew 17 and 4. The Bible says that Peter said to Jesus. So Peter was the one that made the tent in Matthew 17 and 4 for Moses, Elijah, and Jesus. All right. Hope you guys learned something for Bible trivia today. Stay tuned. Keep it locked. It is the Praise Time Press. We got so much more for you for the 5 o'clock hour. So I need to see y'all stay in tune right here. You ain't got to go nowhere because we got so much more for you coming. All right. Peace.
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Got one more hour with you, man. I hope that you've had a blessed day. I hope everything's been panning out the way that you want, but also that God wants for you. Because there are sometimes we want things for ourselves that God knows it's not the best for us. Sometimes because it would compromise the purpose that God has for us. Sometimes God knows down the road that it will destroy you. And sometimes he knows just what's best for you. And we think that we know what's best for ourselves. But when you bend and you go ahead and just submit to the will of God, then God will allow everything to pan out. I'm telling you, it's done it for me in every aspect of my life, that it will begin to pan out for you the way that it needs to. So hold on. The Bible says in Isaiah, they that wait upon the Lord, he shall renew their strength. They shall mount up with wings as eagles. They shall run and not be weary. And guess what? They are going to walk and not faint. Guys, it's Monday. I hope you went to church yesterday. But hey, if you didn't, when next weekend comes, I'm telling y'all, get yourself into the house of the Lord. If you want to come see me, Elder G, at DP Nation Biloxi on Division Street in East Biloxi at 3 p.m. on Sundays. I would love on you. I'll be ministering there at 3 p.m. DP Nation, 996 Division Street in Biloxi, Mississippi, in East Biloxi. All right? All right, guys, the greatest in gospel music is still coming through your speakers. Coming up next, this is Imagine Me by Kirk Franklin on your Power Gospel Radio, WQFX 98.7 FM. It's the Praise Time Press. My name's Elder G.

0: in awe of you. I don't know about y'all, but man, I love this worship today. I hope it's bringing you into the presence of God. I hope it's allowing an atmosphere and a culture of worship to be in your car, wherever you are, on your workplace. Coming up next, man, this is Smokey Norfolk. This is I Still Have You on Your Power Gospel Radio, WQFX.
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1: FM. I got to this 515. That means we got 45 more minutes with you. We got the Revelation Rewind coming up later. But coming up next, man, this is

0: And that was My God Is Big, because we serve a big God. We serve a God that's bigger than our problems, bigger than our situations, bigger than our circumstances. Just submit to him and watch him work that thing out. All right, guys, we got the Revelation Rewind. Let's go.
1: Now it's time for the Revelation Rewind, where the Word of God comes alive.
0: All right, now it is time for another segment of the Revelation Rewind. The Bible says the grass may wither, the flower may fade, but the Word of God is going to stand forever. So if you don't know what the Revelation Rewind is, that's where we go back into the Word of God. We bring out a revelation of the Word of God, and we allow it to be relevant in the time in which we live. Okay, so that's why we bring a revelation out. So we rewind back to the scriptures and bring out a revelation to allow that word to be relevant to the time that we live. All right, Matthew 23:37. Are y'all ready for it? I'm ready for it. Y'all ready? Here we go. All right, Matthew 23:37. The Bible says, O Jerusalem, Jerusalem, thou that killeth the prophets and stoneth them which are sent unto thee, how often would I give, or would I have gathered thy children together, even as a hen gathereth her chickens under her wings, and ye would not. Behold, your house is left unto you desolate. For I say unto you, ye shall not see me henceforth till ye shall say, Blessed is he that cometh in the name of the Lord. Now, this is in red letters. This is Jesus speaking, and Jesus is letting God, manifested in the flesh, is letting Jerusalem know that as long as you are doing your own thing, as long as you continue to go down a path that rejects me, your house will be desolate. Now, God is talking to a gathering, to a gathered religious sect, a gathering of religious people. All right. So my question is that we always say, you know, when we get around people that per se know God, they look religious, they act religious, talk religious, they do the religious thing. You know, they look like their life is put all together, like they've never ever had any wrong, even though they'll say that they have done wrong, but they never elaborate on the wrong that they've done because they don't want any shame to be shown upon them. Do you see what I'm saying? All right. Jesus even tells us to take up your cross and follow, deny yourself, take up your cross and follow me daily. That means that whenever you take up your cross, you take up your shame. But the one thing that we don't want to do is take up our shame. I don't have time to unpack that. But anyway, let's get back to the scripture. Y'all ready? So God is saying here that, behold, your house is left desolate unto you. Now, notice he didn't say God's house is left desolate, because where the presence of the Lord is, there's liberty. Where he's welcomed, he comes in. But he was telling Jerusalem that your house, because you want to do your own thing, because you want to uphold your own agenda, because you want to praise in the way that you want to praise, and you want to abide by your own rules, then I'm calling this your house. It's no longer mine. Because where I am, that's my house, and I control that atmosphere. I control my presence brings forth deliverance. But now Jerusalem, the backslidden Jerusalem, they've rejected God, all of this stuff, right? So Jesus is letting them know, behold, now your house is left desolate. I'm no longer there. I'm not going to be there. I don't care how much y'all gather in my name, I'm not coming. And how many of us dwell in places that claim to uplift the name of Jesus, but you already know that the Spirit of God has left? That house has been turned over to the agenda of the people who were in the house. I'm saying something. Come on. Am I making sense? There are some people that we gather in the name of Christ, but if you come within a gathering of people and you do not feel God, guess what God has done? He has turned that house over to the agenda of the people who were in charge of that house. So now Jesus is saying, your house, because it's not mine anymore, You won't let my spirit dwell there. You've rejected me. You won't let my power abide. You want to quench the anointing? You want to quench the Holy Ghost? So now that's going to be your house. Your house is going to be left desolate. And anywhere that you go that you do not experience, you do not feel, or you do not come in contact with the true and authentic presence of God, that is a place that God is not dwelling. I don't care how much they call Jesus. I don't care how much they say God. If you do not encounter an authentic presence that is in the building, that means that the presence of God is gone. So here is Jesus saying, "For I say unto you, ye shall not see me henceforth till ye shall say, blessed is he that cometh in the name of the Lord." Until you submit to my will, I will never come back. And some of us, we're in dry seasons. Some of us are in dry places because God is just waiting on us to submit to his will, to just give him a true and authentic yes. So that's why it's so vitally important to be among people of faith where the presence of God is actually dwelling. I'm talking about the authentic presence of God. That's where you get healing. That's where deliverance takes place. That's where lives are changed. Lives are not changed in places that God does not dwell or God is not dwelling. All right. So this is what I want to say to you. Some of us, we say, well, you know, I love God, but church ain't working. Church works. Church was made for us. What was church made for us for? For us to gain our identity, for us to know who we are. That's a whole nother Revelation Rewind. I'll probably do that tomorrow. But talking about David, he found out that he was going to be the king over Israel in his father's house, in the house. But his assignment was outside the house. Anyway, we'll do that later. But this is what I want you to understand. If you think church is not working for you, it's only because you're in the wrong place. If you feel that it's not working for you, it's because you're in a place where, as Christ said here in Matthew 23 and 37, this is not me, this is the Bible, that he's saying that your house is now desolate. You may be in a desolate place. You may be in a place that the Spirit of God is not dwelling anymore. A place of Ichabod. All right. It's vitally important in this season of our lives that we are introduced to the authentic presence of the Holy Ghost, because it's there that your life is going to change forever. But make that step and get into a place where God's presence is thick, is powerful, is quick. As Hebrews says, it's sharper than any two-edged sword. When you find the presence of God in a place where God's presence is dwelling, dwell in the house of the Lord, as David said, forever. And when you do so, you'll see stuff start to come up off of your life that's not like God, and he'll add things into your life to bring you fulfillment and purpose forevermore. All right, that's the Revelation Rewind. Stay tuned. Keep it locked right here on your Power Gospel Radio. WQFX, man, it's the Praise Time Press. I'll be back.

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4: 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Man, these 2 hours have been wonderfully amazing in my eyes, and I am so glad that you guys are here with me. I'm getting ready to head on out of here. We are about to get to the 6 o'clock hour. 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Look here, man. If you have not yet given your life to Christ, this is the best time to do it right now, right here. Yeah, that's it. Right here, right now. Just all you got to do is say, Lord, I repent of my sins. Come into my heart. I submit my life to you. Come into me and change me so that I might walk holy and acceptable in your sight. And I believe that if you have done that, look, you're saved. Now it's time for you to walk in sanctification. All right. You are saved by the blood of the Lamb, but now God wants you to walk in sanctification. All right. So find you a house of God, find you a place of worship where you can learn about Christ, learn about the word, where you can learn about God and who God is to you and who he is in you. And watch, your life will change from glory to glory, from everlasting to everlasting, and from truth to truth. All right. I'm getting ready to head out of here. But guys, if you want to see me on Sundays at 3 p.m. at DP Nation, Biloxi 996 Division Street, right there in East Biloxi. East Biloxi repping, man. Come on through, man. Right there on Division Street, DP Nation, Biloxi at 3 p.m. on Sundays. Let's break bread together. All right. Peace.

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0: Gulfport, Biloxi.

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